0: At times, temperatures will once again reach about 22 degrees during the afternoon. Monday night, cloudy with periods of showers continuing, low around 12 degrees. Looking ahead to Tuesday, cooler and unsettled conditions are expected with showers and temperatures holding near 18 degrees. That's your latest Environment Canada forecast for Fredericton, Oromocto, and the Capital Region. Have a great weekend and stay weather aware if outdoor plans take you out Sunday afternoon, as a few thunderstorms may develop.
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2: 10, 9, 8, 7, 6, 5, 4, 3, 2, 1. Are you ready? I'm saying, are you ready?

Welcome to Joyful Sounds. I'm your host. My name is Rob Green. We are counting down the top 25 songs of 1992 over the next couple of hours. So, you remember 1992, don't you? Bill Clinton was the U.S. president. Brian Mulroney was prime minister of Canada. John Major was prime minister in the U.K. Let's start with the number 25 song. Here's Whiteheart with Say the Word.

0: I'll be here for you. Michael W. Smith coming in at 24 on Joyful Sounds. I'm Rob Green.
1: All right, class, let's hear what everyone did this weekend. Jill?
2: Well, I raised my older sister to a big oak tree. 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
0: Joyful Sounds is counting down the top 25 songs of 1992. Coming in number 23, First Call with I Will Always Come Back to You.

0: He never changes. Number 22 for the year 1992. That's what we're counting down. 1992. More in a moment.
1: Okay, forest animals, today is a new day. Kids are coming to the forest, and it's up to us to make their visit a good one. Sparrow.
2: Yes?
1: Have you practiced the most popular bird songs for the year?
2: Of course.
1: Catchy. I like it. Okay, river.
3: Dude.
1: How's the temperature?
3: It's a refreshing 52 degrees, man. Perfect for a little riverside shoeless relaxation.
1: Ah, good. Owl, you here?
4: Of course.
1: Who's asking? I am. Look, you know the drill. Sleep during the day, scare the kids at night.
4: Perfect. I love my job.
1: Oak tree?
5: Sup?
1: Still in the same place I left you last year. That's what I like. Consistency.
5: Well, it's not like I'm going anywhere for the next couple hundred years.
1: I know. I love it. Turtle. Turtle.
3: He's not here yet, man.
1: He's late every morning. You'd think he would have learned by now to leave the night before our meetings. Okay. Squirrel. Has anybody seen Mr. Squirrel?
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0: The number 21 song and the number 20 song were really by the same artist for that year. Number 21, Bruce Carroll and Twyla Paris with I'm Still Here.

0: Bruce Carroll and Breaking the Law of Love. Bruce Carroll, of course, like most of the artists featured, still perform from time to time, sometimes pretty regularly. 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Since 1982, playing contemporary Christian music, and now playing the classics of all time, from the 70s, 80s, and 90s. I'm your host since then, since the beginning, and even now every week. My name is Rob Green. More in a moment, so stay tuned.
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0: 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I'm Rob Green.
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0: the number 15 song of the year was Kathy Tricoli with Help Myself to You. Gonna

0: A very poignant song, Sometimes Miracles Hide. That's from Bruce Carroll. So we continue counting down the top songs of 1992. That was number 14. 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This is Joyful Sounds. I'm Rob Green. Been doing it for a long time, enjoying the show as we feature 1992.
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1: 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It's always been there. 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In Jesus' name.
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4: Good day, everyone. Here's your weather forecast for Fredericton, Oromocto, and the Capital Region. Sunday night, partly to mostly cloudy with a chance of showers. Overnight, low near 11 degrees. For Monday, skies remain mostly cloudy with scattered showers possible at times. Temperatures will once again reach about 22 degrees during the afternoon. Monday night, cloudy with periods of showers continuing. Low around 12 degrees. Looking ahead to Tuesday, cooler and unsettled conditions are expected with showers and temperatures holding near 18 degrees. That's your latest Environment Canada forecast for Fredericton, Oromocto, and the Capital Region. Have a great weekend and stay weather aware if outdoor plans take you out Sunday afternoon, as a few thunderstorms may develop.
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0: 10, 9, 8, 7, 6, 5, 4, 3, 2, 1. Are you ready? I'm saying, are

I'm Rob Green, the host of Joyful Sounds. This hour, we're going to work on our countdown of 1992. We're going to do the top 13 songs calculated by Contemporary Christian Music Magazine for the entire year 1992. Let's start with number 13. Here's Billy Sprague with Heaven is a Long Hello.

0: Steven.
1: Who said that?
0: Me, down here.
1: What are you, a yellow booger?
0: I'm a banana slug, Steven.
1: Well, what are you doing in my room?
0: I'm your sense of adventure. Don't you remember me? Don't you know that we miss you?
1: Miss me? Who misses me?
0: You know, all your friends in the forest. The trees, the pond, that little fort that you made out of branches. We all miss you.
1: Mom took me to the forest last year.
0: I'm a slug, Steven. It took me a long time to get here.
1: Oh, I guess that makes sense.
0: The forest is not that far away. 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
1: You're right. 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

Broken Places, coming in number 11 for the year 1992 for First Call. The number 10 song was Dick and Melody Tunney with I'm Praying for You.

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1: Sounds. 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
0: Joyful Sounds continues. Here's the number 9 song for the year 1992 with Larnell Harris and I Choose Joy. I choose.

I Choose Joy, Larnell Harris, coming in number 9 in 1992. The number 8 song was country singer Paul Overstreet with Love Is Strong. Takes

0: 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I'm Rob Green.
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0: Number six song as we count down the year 1992 was Stephen Curtis Chapman with What Kind of Joy.

What Kind of Joy, Stephen Curtis Chapman, coming in number 6 for 1992. The number 5 song was Mylon Lefebvre and Friends with Invincible Love.

The earth belongs to God. Everything and all the world is His. He is the one who pushed the oceans back to let dry land appear. Who may climb the mountain of the Lord and enter where He lives? Who may stand before the Lord? Only those with pure hands and a pure heart, who does not practice dishonesty and lying.

0: Invincible Love, Mylon Lefebvre, coming number 5 for the year 1992. We're counting down 1992 right now on Joyful Sounds. I'm Rob Green.
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0: Sometimes by Step Rich Mullins, number 3 for 1992, as we continue our countdown for that great year in Christian music. I'm Rob Green.
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The Great Adventure, Stephen Curtis Chapman. Currently, that single has been re-released and is enjoying another spectacular run up and down the charts. The number one song is next for the entire year 1992. And that was For Him with The Basics of Life.

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0: Good day, everyone. Here's your weather forecast for Fredericton, Oromocto, and the Capital Region. Sunday night, partly to mostly cloudy with a chance of showers. Overnight, low near 11 degrees. For Monday, skies remain mostly cloudy with scattered showers possible at times. Temperatures will once again reach about 22 degrees during the afternoon. Monday night, cloudy with periods of showers continuing. Low around 12 degrees. Looking ahead to Tuesday, cooler and unsettled conditions are expected with showers and temperatures holding near 18 degrees. That's your latest Environment Canada forecast for Fredericton, Oromocto, and the Capital Region. Have a great weekend and stay weather aware if outdoor plans take you out Sunday afternoon, as a few thunderstorms may develop.
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9: 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It's a lot of fun to do.

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1: Give the best at which you feel you are capable.
2: Is that good?
0: It's only good when people listen. But if people don't listen to it, then it's no good. No, that's wrong. You'll do it this way. You'll do it this way. He's having a ball.
3: DJ work is one of the most rewarding and enjoyable tasks a person can set for himself.
0: If you don't like the product, keep your mouth shut. It's as simple as that.

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1: to cry your tears for you.
0: To cry your tears for you.
1: After we've already bled,
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1: Already been dead to you.
0: Now you want us to cry your tears for you. Now you want us. Now you want us to cry your tears for you. Chapters of a democracy story. Descendants of genocide. 70 years ago, we went from being the majority to being the smallest minority. Now you want us. Now you want us to cry your tears for you. We saw that empty early morning skyline. Back through that horizon. Duck Valley, 1979. Wounded Knee. Sand Creek. That trail of tears. Exactly how did our land become your country? Now you want us. Now you want us to cry your tears for you. While we're still crying tears of our own. With your past as your future. That industrial ruling class. Using religion as a weapon. Distilling love into hate. Pointing fingers and name-calling evil. Sacrificing lives and blood. Making the innocent the new virgins. Offerings to the gods of profit. Now you want us. Now you want us. To cry your tears for you.

in the homeland security, pretending corporate corruption isn't economic terrorism. Money talks while the government listens, compiling files on ones who think different, conditioning an acceptance of debt, and not to expect the truth. So get used to hearing the lie. Now you want us. Now you want us to cry your tears for you. Misusing the beauty, turning freedom into a killing machine, mass murdering the environment, weaponizing the psychology of fear, and pushing material addiction with a substitution of rules, faking the law. The Bill of Rights becomes collateral damage, making the Constitution another broken treaty. Now you want us. Now you want us to cry your tears for you. The way this story is unfolding, we may end up crying together, as in crying at the same time. But we're short on tears to cry for you. With all these tears to cry of our own, now you want us. Now you want us to cry your tears for you. Cry your tears for you. Now you want us. Now you want us to cry your tears

0: Poso, this is Wade Fernandez, Wichiwin Apis Mahuau from the Menominee Nation.
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1: Lila Downs and Taco de Palabras from Shake Away right here on Undercurrents. A little bit of Herb Alpert and the Tijuana Brass remixed with Green Peppers. Slammin' All Body Band gave us All Blues and Venica. John Trudell, Cry Your Tears. Bob Marley and the Wailers, Trenchtown Rock, the Trio Electrica remix. And it was Cut Chemist opening things up with Motivational Speaker. Cut Chemist, known for his work with Jurassic 5 and Ozzy Mottley. Greg McVicker right here, picking him out just as fast as I can. And got to scramble here for a minute and go find some more. Stay with us.

Welcome back. It's Undercurrents Online at undercurrentsradio.net, where we publish our playlists and some listener mail and links where you can stream us, take us with you wherever you are. Got some good tracks for you here from the band Van Morrison, and this is Jason Riecke and New Blood. It's called Holler for Craig Lawler on Undercurrents.

Well, my name is Michael Horse, and I was born on the Pascua Indian Reservation south of Tucson, and we had no electricity, and I'm such a fan of radio. I had a crystal radio set. 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But I grew up on border radio. They didn't have the standard playlist. They could play anything that they wanted to play, and it had a very strong signal. You could get it everywhere, and you could get it really late at night. I mean, a lot of people, Wolfman Jack, you know, all right, baby, came off of border radio, you know, and, you know, Jimmy Reed, Howlin' Wolf, all this great American music that you didn't hear on standard AM radio back in the 50s. I'm Michael Horse. I'm a Native American painter, and this is Undercurrents, American Music with a Passport.

0: Taj Mahal and Cajun tune, a bit of harmonica from the Take a Giant Step and the Old Folks at Home double album, a classic. Maya Sharp gave us John Q. Lonely, kind of a nowhere man kind of character, from Echo. Stephen Kellogg and the Sixters did Shady Esperanto and the Young Hearts. It was the band Smoke Signal, recorded live at the Academy of Music in New York City. Came out on A Musical History. Van Morrison, yeah, doing the Pink Floyd song Comfortably Numb from Van Morrison at the Movies. Jesse Ed Davis, Kiowa guitarist, Washita Lovechild, from that first album of his, Jesse Davis. I think my roommates may recall I had that on Endless Play in college. You know, the Girard turntable, you lift the little arm up and push it over, and you would, at the end of the song, you go, shh, shh, and then go up and then over and drop it down and start over again. Well, that record, one side of it like that, just totally trashed. Jesse A. Davis. Jason Ricci and New Blood opened up the set with Holler for Craig Lawler. Greg McVicker here. Matt Fiddler's our assistant producer. And Stacey Winslow helping out, keeping us organized. Thanks, everybody. 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
3: Good day, everyone. Here's your weather forecast for Fredericton, Oromocto, and the Capital Region. Sunday night, partly to mostly cloudy with a chance of showers. Overnight, low near 11 degrees. For Monday, skies remain mostly cloudy with scattered showers possible at times. Temperatures will once again reach about 22 degrees during the afternoon. Monday night, cloudy with periods of showers continuing. Low around 12 degrees. Looking ahead to Tuesday, cooler and unsettled conditions are expected with showers and temperatures holding near 18 degrees. That's your latest Environment Canada forecast for Fredericton, Oromocto, and the Capital Region. Have a great weekend and stay weather aware if outdoor plans take you out Sunday afternoon, as a few thunderstorms may develop.
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I'm running. Father Time is on my trail. 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Father Time is on my trail. I feel him breathing down my neck. Good God, he's right up on my tail. I know that man is out to get me, getting closer every day. 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I feel him steady gaining on me, but he's running in my tracks. That line keeps moving up, I got no time for looking back. That's why I'm running. Father Time is on my trail. I feel him breathing down my neck. 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I swear it's tough just keeping score. All kind of people's dying that ain't never died before. That's why I'm running. Father Time is on my trail. I feel him breathing down my neck. Good God, he's right up on my tail.

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Father Time is on my trail. 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Good God, he's right up on my tail.

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2: Good day, everyone. Here's your weather forecast for Fredericton, Oromocto, and the Capital Region. Sunday night, partly to mostly cloudy with a chance of showers. Overnight, low near 11 degrees. For Monday, skies remain mostly cloudy with scattered showers possible at times. Temperatures will once again reach about 22 degrees during the afternoon. Monday night, cloudy with periods of showers continuing. Low around 12 degrees. Looking ahead to Tuesday, cooler and unsettled conditions are expected with showers and temperatures holding near 18 degrees. That's your latest Environment Canada forecast for Fredericton, Oromocto, and the Capital Region. Have a great weekend and stay weather aware if outdoor plans take you out Sunday afternoon, as a few thunderstorms may develop.
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2: Good day, everyone. Here's your weather forecast for Fredericton, Oromocto, and the Capital Region. Sunday night, partly to mostly cloudy with a chance of showers. Overnight, low near 11 degrees. For Monday, skies remain mostly cloudy with scattered showers possible at times. Temperatures will once again reach about 22 degrees during the afternoon. Monday night, cloudy with periods of showers continuing. Low around 12 degrees. Looking ahead to Tuesday, cooler and unsettled conditions are expected with showers and temperatures holding near 18 degrees. That's your latest Environment Canada forecast for Fredericton, Oromocto, and the Capital Region. Have a great weekend and stay weather aware if outdoor plans take you out Sunday afternoon, as a few thunderstorms may develop.
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0: Hi, I'm your co-host, Pat Mitchell-Worley.
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0: This week, we feature emerging folk artist Kaya Cater.
1: Beale Street Caravan contributor Dr. Barbara Ching will be returning as well to continue her series on the connections between country music and the blues.
0: That's all coming up right now on Beale Street Caravan.
1: Pat.
0: Hey, Kevin.
1: We have Beale Street Caravan first-timer Kaya Cater on the program with us. So where do we begin with this talented young artist?
0: Where to begin indeed? To put a label on Kaya, you can't.
1: It won't be easy, but since this is the intro to the show, we of course have to try. Kaya comes to us

0: By way of Canada, she describes herself as an African-Canadian roots artist.
1: Her influences are multicultural, deep, and wide. You get a sense that even though she's only 24 years old, she's lived multiple lives. Kaya spent significant time traveling the American South, immersed in our folk traditions and soaking it all up.
0: The sounds of the Mississippi Delta, the sounds of Appalachia. She spent stretches in Memphis every summer growing up with the Folk Alliance, so she knows our city well, too.
1: And along the way, Kaya picked up the banjo. It's her main instrument, and I think it's a perfect symbol, too, for her. Because while the instrument is most closely associated today with bluegrass and Appalachian folk music, it's actually an African instrument.
0: The banjo comes from Africa, and a banjo wouldn't have been out of place at all on Beale Street at the turn of the century.
1: Right. Kaya has two studio efforts under her belt. Her music has been awarded a Canadian Folk Music Award, and Rolling Stone magazine recently listed her in their list of 10 country artists you need to know about.
0: See, so country, you can't pin Kaya down. You get the sense she can do it all. Her latest release is titled Ninepin. It's available on Kingswood Records. Stick around after the break because Pat gets to sit down and talk with Kaya.
1: Here's Kaya Cater live on Beale Street Caravan.

0: That was Kaya Cater live on Bill Street Caravan.
1: We'll be right back with more music in just a few minutes.
0: But first, we're going to turn it over to Bill Street Caravan contributor Dr. Barbara Ching. It's time now for our feature host, Barbara Ching. She is finishing up today a 10-part series on the relationship between blues and country music. It has been quite an interesting trip, and Barbara has really taken us behind the scenes and showed us the ties that bind the two music forms. Here's Barbara Ching.
2: There are lots of country and blues songs about death, and the final segment of this series on country music and the blues seems like the perfect time to talk about some. Of course, the hard times that country and blues singers cry about don't always end at the cemetery, especially when the devil claims his due.

That's Bessie Smith, singing Blue Spirit Blues. She might be joking about being hauled down to hell by a red-hot blue spirit. At any rate, her piano player sounds funny. But country superstar Charlie Rich, in his Don't Put No Headstone on My Grave, sounds serious about how his troubles won't let him rest in peace.

The words say that the dead man will get free from his trouble, but he's singing the words in such agony that you can't believe them. Whether he's on his deathbed, or expressing a death wish, or giving his pallbearers instruction, he doesn't sound like he'll rest in peace in that unmarked grave. Charlie Rich recorded this in Memphis. It was released in 1992, almost 20 years after his huge Nashville hit, Behind Closed Doors. There's no resting in peace when death is just one more piece of bad luck in a losing streak that won't end. Ma Rainey and Hank Williams described the experience in almost the same way when they go down to the river to end it all.

Ma Rainey sang her song, Yonder Come the Blues, in 1925, and she sang for a good while after that. But Williams released I'll Never Get Out of This World Alive in November 1952, just weeks before he died while traveling to a New Year's Day performance. Thanks to recording studios, the songs and voices of the great blues and country singers still haunt American music. Maybe that's what these songs about death say best. That's sure what the ultimate song about death says. I'm talking about Will the Circle Be Unbroken? Ada Habershon, an English evangelist and hymn composer, wrote this song early in the 20th century, and A.P. Carter later arranged it and copyrighted it for the Carter family. It starts out to be a song about a funeral, but it has ended up as a song about how music, especially the music we have on those circular pieces of plastic, inspires and unites the people left behind. Maybe that's why so many blues and country artists sing it. The Carter family, Roy Acuff, John Lee Hooker, the Neville brothers, the Holmes brothers, and here, the Staples singers.

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1: 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The soundtrack of America was made in Tennessee. We're back, and for those of you just tuning in, we have emerging folk artist Kaya Cater with us.
0: Kaya came to town to perform as a part of the Folk All Y'all concert series. Folk All Y'all still feels weird, by the way, to say. Folk All Y'all has supported and nurtured the folk scene here in Memphis for more than a decade by producing an ongoing house concert series.
1: House concert, office concert, you know. Folk All Y'all creates environments that provide very intimate and respectful listening experiences.
0: We jumped at the chance to partner with Folk All Y'all and have Kaya on Bill Street Caravan, but we ran into a snag.
1: They were told by the site host that, unfortunately, the office building was going to be undergoing unexpected construction that day.
0: Instead of canceling or trying to reschedule, we said, hey, bring the party over here.
1: That's right. The performance you're listening to was taped in front of a live audience right here in the Bill Street Caravan office.
0: And before the show, I had a chance to sit down and talk with Kaya. Let's hear what she had to say. We're going to start off with the banjo. So when did you start exploring the history of this instrument?
2: I mean, I remember starting to really conceive of the banjo as an instrument of African descent, actually here in Memphis, because I attended the Folk Alliance conference. Mm-hmm. And the Carolina Chocolate Drops were the first black banjo-playing band that I'd ever seen. And they showed up, this must have been 2006 or 2007, and, you know, their goal was really to educate people on, you know, the black traditions of the banjo and the southern traditions of the banjo, and, you know, that whole show, I was, like, pretty mesmerized, because this was history that I feel like nobody had ever told me before, and honestly, most people didn't know about it.
0: Yeah.
2: You know, they knew about the banjo as a facet of bluegrass music, and bluegrass music as, a generally white genre. And so it was the beginning of a lot for me in terms of beginning to try to understand the roots and the history of the banjo, as it were. It was such an out there thing to do.
0: Like, you're playing hillbilly music? What do you have that banjo for?
2: Exactly. And I didn't even understand myself. Like, I was a preteen and all I wanted to do was fit in. And so it's more complex than people believe it to be. And
0: yeah.
2: And I can keep that in my arsenal in case someone comes at me with questions about why a mixed race person is playing the banjo on stage. I can say, well, this is an instrument that has a complex, frankly, mixed race history.
0: Well, do you feel as though it was a part of your personal growth?
2: Yeah, absolutely. I mean, I think it was, looking back, it was really symbolic for where I was at in my life and who I wanted to become and who I was scared to become, because we all face different challenges in life, and my particular burden, which was also a blessing, as many things are, was never really feeling like I fit in. Being biracial, I think the world works in binaries often.
0: Yeah.
2: And so to be both is also, to some people, to be neither. And so I think I tried for a long time to fit in and to try and anchor myself onto personality traits like being smart or being well-read or, you know, having some sort of line of defense against ignorance, I think, was what I was trying to do. But it meant that I could never relax and be vulnerable and invest in myself and invest in art. Mm-hmm. And the banjo, even before I knew its history, it was like, it felt like a little piece of salvation to me, because I just like the way that it sounds, like, regardless of its history, I love the way that it sounds, and it was the first thing that gave me a tool to write with and to mm-hmm. and to sing with, and I'll always be thankful for that, you know, because it really was the foundation from which I grew and continue to grow as a musician.
0: What is it like to look out and not see a reflection of yourself? Does it make you feel like you need to do more outreach musically to get in front of those audiences?
2: Yes, and you've hit on a really important subject for me and something that I've been thinking about a lot. So for a long time, I didn't talk about race with my audiences because they were predominantly white. And for that reason, you know, I have been pretty guarded most of my life and have always assumed that people wouldn't understand what I was going through. And with age and maturity, you know, you gain a little bit of confidence and you start not really caring what other people think.
0: The glorious part of getting older.
2: It's incredible. I love it. And so I've started talking a little bit more about the issues that I care about, like Black Lives Matter. You know, I wrote a protest song about that, and I'm very unapologetic about talking about that. But with white audiences, sometimes the room tenses up, and I can feel that. And it's so different because when I was in college, we toured around. I was in a string band, and we toured around, and you know, sometimes we would go to HBCUs, like historically black colleges and universities, and the reception of these songs would be so different. And it would be so much warmer because I feel like there was a through line of when we were speaking about, you know, that pain or like having that solidarity, there was an understanding there that was pretty tacit. And so, yeah, I would love to access those spaces and bring the music to people that don't necessarily know it or haven't heard it before.
0: So as you learned more about the music, how did that sort of weave itself into your songwriting?
2: It took a long time. It took about 3 years, I think. Because, I mean, I was just learning so much music at the beginning. I was just learning volumes of tunes and of songs. And I was really consumed with representing those songs as best as I could in this band that I was in for the school. And so I think it took a lot of time for those songs and their meanings to settle in, and then for some of those themes to come back out through my songwriting. So yeah, it was definitely a process. But I mean, I think the biggest thing is that, especially from that experience, I learned that my songs have to have some sort of gravity to them. You know, like, I don't think I'll ever sing a song that I wrote flippantly or that doesn't hold its own. I just can't do that because I think in those traditions, every song is about these massive themes of love and of death and of family and really representations of, you know, the human process of suffering and of, you know, hoping against hope and all of these things that it's like I can't just sing about like ice cream anymore, you know?
0: Yeah. And my last question for you is, what is the difference between the clawhammer style and other styles of playing banjo?
2: I'm sure other people would argue with this, but I feel like no one really knows where it comes from. My theory is that it comes from West Africa because it's a very percussive way of playing
0: the
2: banjo.
0: Yeah, the rhythm is definitely...
2: The rhythm is there. And it's basically rhythm-based with, you know, melody added on top. And it's one of the older forms of banjo playing. So you have, like, the clawhammer players, right? And those people are, like, through the 1800s and the early 1900s. And then you have these young guys that come along that want to make everything faster and that want to combine those elements of old time and roots music with the elements of jazz that they've been hearing. And so along comes Scruggs style, which was coined by Earl Scruggs, who many people know is a really great banjo player. And he started the three-finger style. So it was a way of picking faster and in more melodic ways. And so that's sort of the newer style of bluegrass. And it's kind of the shreddier style, if you will. And so I think of the clawhammer style as like its grandfather or something.
0: Well, I thank you for taking the time to chat with us. And we're going to go back to more music right now on Beale Street Caravan. Here's more from Kaya Cater live on Beale Street Caravan.

Thank you so much. We're going to play you out with a real fast tune. This is called The Hangman's Reel. Thank you guys so much for coming out.

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5: Good day, everyone. Here's your weather forecast for Fredericton, Oromocto, and the Capital Region. Sunday night, partly to mostly cloudy with a chance of showers. Overnight, low near 11 degrees. For Monday, skies remain mostly cloudy with scattered showers possible at times. Temperatures will once again reach about 22 degrees during the afternoon. Monday night, cloudy with periods of showers continuing. Low around 12 degrees. Looking ahead to Tuesday, cooler and unsettled conditions are expected with showers and temperatures holding near 18 degrees. That's your latest Environment Canada forecast for Fredericton, Oromocto, and the Capital Region. Have a great weekend and stay weather aware if outdoor plans take you out Sunday afternoon, as a few thunderstorms may develop.
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From the Roadhouse Studios in the Little Blue House on the Wetlands in beautiful Iowa City, Iowa, Big Joe and the Dynaflows get this one going with I'm a Country Boy from their release from just a few weeks ago called Rock House Party. My name's Tony Stidler-Dennis, and you know, we're finally rolling out of winter and into spring in the Roadhouse Studios. It was a tough winter, too, I think, pretty much all throughout the U.S. But spring usually means all things new, and that's this edition of the Roadhouse in a nutshell. This hour, I've got new music from Kenny BDI Smith, Tommy Castro and the Painkillers, Seth Walker and Ellis Bailey, and a great older track from the Manish Boys. Let's just say goodbye to winter, huh? And say hello to another hour of the finest blues you've never heard, the 734th Roadhouse. New music from Brandon Santini keeps us going. This is Heartbreaker in the Roadhouse.

Harp Dog Brown from a release that comes out in April called For Love and Money. That was Reefer Lovin' Woman. Kenny BDI Smith before that from his new release called Drop the Hammer and Hey Daddy. And Brandon Santini opened it with Heartbreaker from his latest release called The Long Shot.

Matt Anderson and What Would Your Mama Say from his new release called Halfway Home by Morning. New on Alligator, music from Tommy Castro and the Painkillers and Them Changes. That's from Killing It Live. And Joanne Shaw Taylor from a release that comes out in May called The Best Thing. And that was the title track from that release. You know, from the very beginning, it's been really easy to get a hold of me in the Roadhouse. My email is tony@roadhousepodcast.com. You can leave a voicemail message on the Roadhouse hotline at 319-853-8549. 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Hope you'll take advantage of one of those ways to get a hold of me. I really do look forward to hearing your thoughts and your comments on the show. My name's Tony Steidler Denison. Let's keep this going with a track from Tony Holiday, actually a track featuring James Harmon and Kid Ramos. This is Going to Court in the Roadhouse.

myself a good lawyer, he can prove water runs uphill. I got myself a good lawyer, prove water run uphill. Algonquin J. Calhoun, you give me a thrill.

Pretty eclectic mix of styles in that set. Closed it with Colin Linden and Luther Dickinson, An Honest I Do, old Jimmy Reed song that was featuring Rachel Davis. Seth Walker before that, and All I Need to Know from his new release called Are You Open, and Tony Holiday and Going to Court before that, featuring James Harmon and Kid Ramos from his latest release called Porch Sessions.

Knickerbocker All-Stars to wind things down in this hour of the Roadhouse. Something to Remember You By from the release called Go Back Home to the Blues. Making his Roadhouse debut before that, Kenny Parker and Half Crazy. That's from his release called Hellfire. And making her Roadhouse debut, Ellis Bailey and Wild Wild West from a release called Road I Call Home. That's going to do it for this hour of the Roadhouse. Thank you so much for stopping by for another hour of the finest blues you've never heard. We're going to close it up with the oldest track in the hour from way back in 2012. The Manish Boys and I Woke Up Screaming from their release called Double Dynamite. My name's Tony Stidler Denison. Come back next week and I'll keep your bar stool warm right here in the Roadhouse.

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4: Good day, everyone. Here's your weather forecast for Fredericton, Oromocto, and the Capital Region. Sunday night, partly to mostly cloudy with a chance of showers. Overnight, low near 11 degrees. For Monday, skies remain mostly cloudy with scattered showers possible at times. Temperatures will once again reach about 22 degrees during the afternoon. Monday night, cloudy with periods of showers continuing. Low around 12 degrees. Looking ahead to Tuesday, cooler and unsettled conditions are expected with showers and temperatures holding near 18 degrees. That's your latest Environment Canada forecast for Fredericton, Oromocto, and the Capital Region. Have a great weekend and stay weather aware if outdoor plans take you out Sunday afternoon, as a few thunderstorms may develop.
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Smokestack Lightning. And I'm your host tonight, Rob McKinney. Over the last 27 years, the Smokestack team has accumulated a digital blues music library that is the best in the world. And we have selected only the coolest music from our collection, which we now bring to you as the Best of Smokestack Lightning. One full hour of high-powered blues guaranteed to keep your hips swinging and your toes tapping. First up tonight is John Rocky Hill, who was a blues guitarist and the older brother of ZZ Top bassist Dusty Hill. Rocky put out a cool album in 1994 called Midnight Creepers, and here he is with the Bad Girl Blues.

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Yeah, we call it Smokestack Lightning.

The Gales Brothers, Eric, Eugene, and Manuel, with You Don't Love Me, from their 1996 CD, Left Hand Brand. In 2014, Boo Boo Davis put out the bluntly titled album, What Kind of Shiznit Is This?, on the Black and Tan label. Here he is with Blues on My Mind on the Best of Smokestack Lightning.

0: 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The Best of Smokestack Lightning will continue right after this.
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This is the best of Smokestack Lightning, laying down some of that crazy sound from way down south in Dixie, Orlando, Florida. I'm your host, Rob McKinney, and it's time for our weekly blast from the past as we dig deep into the record vaults for some of the best blues ever recorded. So, Mr. Peabody, set the Wayback Machine for 1969, and let's see what happened in the world of music. Jimi Hendrix got his hand slapped by British television producers after playing an impromptu version of Sunshine of Your Love way past his allotted time slot on the BBC One show Happenin' for Lulu. Led Zeppelin's debut album was released, taking rock and blues in a whole new direction. And the Jackson 5 released their debut album called Diana Ross Presents the Jackson 5. Albert Collins put out a song that kind of works for the pandemic we've been following right now. It's called Dying Flu. So from the album Frosty, here's Albert Collins on the Best of Smokestack Lightning.

British heavy blues band Black Cat Bones with Death Valley Blues from their 1969 Barbed Wired Sandwich album. Luther Allison's 1969 record is called Love Me Mama, and here he is with Dust My Broom on the Best of Smokestack Lightning.

0: The dynamic duo of Otis Spann and James Cotton doing the title track from their 1969 The Blues Never Die album. The Best of Smokestack Lightning is just a minute away, so stay right here.
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0: This is your host, Rob McKinney, giving you nothing but the biggest hits in the blues from all around the world. It's all killer, and there is no filler on the best of Smokestack Lightning. One killer blues guitarist comes from Ireland, that's Gary Moore, and in 2006, he put out a newer version of his Midnight Blues on the album Old New Ballads and Blues. So let's just check him out on Smokestack Lightning.

Susan Tedeschi is looking for answers on her Just Won't Burn CD from 1998. 3 years earlier, Dr. John put out his Afterglow CD and asked, "Gee, baby, ain't I good to you?" on the Best of Smokestack Lightning.

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The man is a New Orleans music icon. Dr. John, putting the wraps on the best of Smokestack Lightning for this week with Gee Baby, Ain't I Good to You. All right, before I dip on out the door, let me ask all you listeners and fans of Smokestack Lightning to make 2020 the year you support your favorite blues artists and venues when and where they play in your area. That is, when we're allowed to go see concerts again. I mention this because live performance is the most important button to push in the blues machine. It's how the blues artists pay their bills. So if you have a little time and can come up with a buck or two to spare, make sure you stop by and support the clubs near you and the artists that play the songs you love. 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Of course, you can always listen in anytime at smokestacklightning.com. So on behalf of Tommy Thompson, Paul Noonan, Marvin Rooks, Larry Anderson, and myself, Rob McKinney, the entire Lightning team wishes you some good times, good fortune, and a little good loving, but most of all, good blues on Smokestack Lightning. Before we go, Barry Goldberg channels his inner Rolling Stones by doing their Ventilator Blues from his Stoned Again CD. Enjoy, and we hope to check in with you all next week.

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2: Good day from Environment Canada, and here's your look at the weather for Fredericton, Oromocto, and the Capital Region. For Monday, fog patches will dissipate during the morning, giving way to mainly cloudy skies. There's a 60% chance of showers developing late in the afternoon. High near 22 degrees, with a humidex making it feel closer to 27. The UV index will be 7 or high. Monday night, cloudy skies continue with a chance of showers and a low of 13 degrees. Looking ahead to Tuesday, a much wetter day is expected as a system moves into the region. Expect rain throughout the day, at times steady, with a high of 17 to 18 degrees. Rain continues Tuesday night with temperatures holding near 15 to 16 degrees. Looking ahead, conditions improve on Wednesday with a return to a mix of sun and cloud and temperatures climbing back into the low 20s. That's your latest forecast for Fredericton, Oromocto, and the Capital Region. Have a great day, and thanks for listening.
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Maybe Coco Taylor taught you some things to do. 'Cause if I know Coco, she would tell you the right thing for you. She used to tell me, Luther, your boy really can play. And I'm pretty sure he will make it on his own.

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21: From Feature Story News in New Delhi, I'm Neha Punia. Qatar and Pakistan say the first round of talks between Iran and the US to reach a final peace deal have ended with encouraging progress made. The talks taking place in Switzerland over the weekend after

0: Yeah, the nuclear issue did come up and they did discuss it, but really unclear whether it was talked about extensively or was just skimmed over. But then you have the Iranian state media reporting that the focus really here was all about Lebanon, Lebanon, Lebanon, Lebanon, because of course the Iranians have been quite emphatic that there has to be a stop to that fighting there in southern Lebanon by Israel. In fact, Iranian media reporting that some of the negotiators have been telling the Americans that unless there is a complete halt to those to that violence and those attacks there on Hezbollah, which is of course Iran's powerful proxy, there will be no scope to talk about other things like Iran's nuclear program. So clearly they're drawing that red line.
1: Geopolitics taking center stage in India's capital, New Delhi, as the country hosts top security officials from China, Russia, Iran, and others for a two-day BRICS security summit. China's Foreign Minister Wang Yi is visiting India for the first time in almost a year, with the neighbor seeking to stabilize relations after years of tensions along the line of actual control. Ishan Garg is reporting from New Delhi.
2: The discussion is going to focus on non-traditional security threats, and the indication here seems to be that discussions are going to focus not so much on military and geopolitical security challenges, but rather on threats emerging from things like artificial intelligence, the use of artificial intelligence in warfare, in surveillance, and also potentially the use of drones that threaten security of BRICS members. India's comments about what could be discussed in terms of security was also, in some sense, echoed by the Chinese embassy here in New Delhi, as China's foreign minister is also attending this National Security Advisors meeting. China also saying that it wants to work with BRICS chair India to enhance political and security cooperation among BRICS nation. But this meeting also does come at a time when there are internal friction within the BRICS bloc. In terms of security, the question still remains, how much can these countries work together and work as one unit?
1: From bureaus worldwide, this is FSN.
3: With FSN Spotlight, I'm Simon Marks. Today, where has it all gone wrong for British Prime Minister Sir Keir Starmer, and how can one of his possible successors avoid making similar mistakes? Sir Anthony Seldon is a political historian and biographer in the UK. First, his explanation of why Sir Keir finds himself at the end of his premiership, less than 2 years after coming to power in an electoral landslide.
4: You need to tell a story. You've got to give confidence to the country that you know what you're doing. You know, they know why you're there, why you uniquely are there, and where you're going to be taking them. Yes, it's going to be tough. Think Churchill in 1940. Blood, toil, sweat and tears, but we are going to win.
3: And what of Andy Burnham, now returning to Parliament after winning an election in Manchester last week? Sir Anthony says if he wants to become Britain's next Prime Minister, he's got his work cut out for him.
4: People love him because no one quite knows what he thinks for. They love him because he's not Keir Starmer, and they love him because he beats reform and gives the Labour Party and Labour MPs the hope that he can do the same in the coming general election. But he needs to say what it is he's going to do, and he needs to have some kind of mandate.
3: For Britain, all this is new. Unprecedented turnover, 7 prime ministers in a decade, and the old two-party political system smashed by younger, more radical forces. It's been non-stop drama, and there's every possibility more lies ahead. With FSN Spotlight, I'm Simon Marks.
1: The main news again. Qatar and Pakistan say the first round of talks between Iran and the US and Switzerland to reach a final peace deal have ended with encouraging progress made. Geopolitics will take center stage in India's capital, New Delhi, as the country hosts top security officials from China, Russia, Iran, and others for a two-day BRICS Plus security summit. And that is the latest feature story news. Neha Punia reporting.
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2: Good day from Environment Canada, and here's your look at the weather for Fredericton, Oromocto, and the Capital Region. For Monday, fog patches will dissipate during the morning, giving way to mainly cloudy skies. There's a 60% chance of showers developing late in the afternoon, high near 22 degrees, with a humidex making it feel closer to 27. The UV index will be 7 or high. Monday night, cloudy skies continue with a chance of showers and a low of 13 degrees. Looking ahead to Tuesday, a much wetter day is expected as a system moves into the region. Expect rain throughout the day, at times steady, with a high of 17 to 18 degrees. Rain continues Tuesday night with temperatures holding near 15 to 16 degrees. Looking ahead, conditions improve on Wednesday with a return to a mix of sun and cloud and temperatures climbing back into the low 20s. That's your latest forecast for Fredericton, Oromocto, and the Capital Region. Have a great day, and thanks for listening.
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1: From Feature Story News in New Delhi, I'm Neha Punia. Qatar and Pakistan say the first round of talks between Iran and the US to reach a final peace deal have ended with encouraging progress made. The talks taking place in Switzerland over the weekend after last week's initial agreement to halt hostilities for 60 days. Key mediators Qatar and Pakistan are saying that both sides have identified a roadmap towards reaching a final deal. Alistair D'Souza has more on the atmosphere in the run-up to that announcement being made.
2: According to various reports, for example, once again, if you look at Axios having spoken to a U.S. diplomat, that diplomat telling Axios that the nuclear issue did come up and they did discuss it, but really unclear whether it was talked about extensively or was just skimmed over. But then you have the Iranian state media reporting that the focus really here was all about Lebanon, because of course the Iranians have been quite emphatic that there has to be a stop to that fighting there in southern Lebanon by Israel. In fact, Iranian media reporting that some of the negotiators have been telling the Americans that unless there is a complete halt to those to that violence and those attacks there on Hezbollah, which is, of course, Iran's powerful proxy, there will be no scope to talk about other things like Iran's nuclear program. So clearly they're drawing that red line.
1: Geopolitics taking center stage in India's capital, New Delhi, as the country hosts top security officials from China, Russia, Iran and others for a two-day BRICS security summit. China's foreign minister Wang Yi is visiting India for the first time in almost a year, with the neighbor seeking to stabilize relations after years of tensions along the line of actual control. Ishan Garg is reporting from New Delhi.
3: The discussion is going to focus on non-traditional security threats, and the indication here seems to be that discussions are going to focus not so much on military and geopolitical security challenges, but rather on threats emerging from things like artificial intelligence, the use of artificial intelligence in warfare, in surveillance, and also potentially the use of drones that threaten security of BRICS members. India's comments about what could be discussed in terms of security was also, in some sense, echoed by the Chinese embassy here in New Delhi, as China's foreign minister is also attending this National Security Advisors meeting. China also saying that it wants to work with BRICS chair India to enhance political and security cooperation among BRICS nation. But this meeting also does come at a time when there are internal friction within the BRICS block. In terms of security, the question still remains, how much can these countries work together and work as one unit?
1: From bureaus worldwide, this is FSN.
4: With FSN Spotlight, I'm Simon Marks. Today, where has it all gone wrong for British Prime Minister Sir Keir Starmer, and how can one of his possible successors avoid making similar mistakes? Sir Anthony Selden is a political historian and biographer in the UK. First, his explanation of why Sir Keir finds himself at the end of his premiership, less than 2 years after coming to power in an electoral landslide.
5: You need to tell a story. You've got to give confidence to the country that you know what you're doing. You know, they know why you're there, why you uniquely are there, and where you're going to be taking them. Yes, it's going to be tough. Think Churchill in 1940. Blood, toil, sweat and tears, but we are going to win.
4: And what of Andy Burnham, now returning to Parliament after winning an election in Manchester last week? Sir Anthony says if he wants to become Britain's next Prime Minister, he's got his work cut out for him.
5: People love him because no one quite knows what he thinks for. They love him because he's not Keir Starmer, and they love him because he beats reform and gives the Labour Party and Labour MPs the hope that he can do the same in the coming general election. But he needs to say what it is he's going to do, and he needs to have some kind of mandate.
4: For Britain, all this is new. Unprecedented turnover, 7 prime ministers in a decade, and the old two-party political system smashed by younger, more radical forces. It's been non-stop drama, and there's every possibility more lies ahead. With FSN Spotlight, I'm Simon Marks.
1: 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Qatar and Pakistan say the first round of talks between Iran and the US and Switzerland to reach a final peace deal have ended with encouraging progress made. Geopolitics.

0: 2026 will take center stage in India's capital, New Delhi, as the country hosts top security officials from China, Russia, Iran, and others for a two-day BRICS Plus security summit. And that is the latest feature story news, Neha Punia reporting.
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Thank you very much. Thank you. 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Mm-hmm.

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3: Good day from Environment Canada, and here's your look at the weather for Fredericton, Oromocto, and the Capital Region. For Monday, fog patches will dissipate during the morning, giving way to mainly cloudy skies. There's a 60% chance of showers developing late in the afternoon, high near 22 degrees, with a humidex making it feel closer to 27. The UV index will be 7 or high. Monday night, cloudy skies continue with a chance of showers and a low of 13 degrees. Looking ahead to Tuesday, a much wetter day is expected as a system moves into the region. Expect rain throughout the day, at times steady, with a high of 17 to 18 degrees. Rain continues Tuesday night with temperatures holding near 15 to 16 degrees. Looking ahead, conditions improve on Wednesday with a return to a mix of sun and cloud and temperatures climbing back into the low 20s. That's your latest forecast for Fredericton, Oromocto, and the Capital Region. Have a great day, and thanks for listening.
4: My grandmother. 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
2: From Feature Story News in New Delhi, I'm Neha Punia. Qatar and Pakistan say the first round of talks between Iran and the US to reach a final peace deal have ended with encouraging progress made. The talks taking place in Switzerland over the weekend after last week's initial agreement to halt hostilities for 60 days. Key mediators Qatar and Pakistan are saying that both sides have identified a roadmap towards reaching a final deal. Alistair D'Souza has more on the atmosphere in the run-up to that announcement being made.
3: According to various reports, for example, once again, if you look at Axios having spoken to a U.S. diplomat, that diplomat telling Axios that the nuclear issue did come up and they did discuss it, but really unclear whether it was talked about extensively or was just skimmed over. But then you have the Iranian state media reporting that the focus really here was all about Lebanon, because, of course, the Iranians have been quite emphatic that there has to be a stop to that fighting there in southern Lebanon by Israel. In fact, Iranian media reporting that some of the negotiators have been telling the Americans that unless there is a complete halt to those to that violence and those attacks there on Hezbollah, which is, of course, Iran's powerful proxy, there will be no scope to talk about other things like Iran's nuclear program. So clearly they're drawing that red line.
2: Geopolitics taking center stage in India's capital, New Delhi, as the country hosts top security officials from China, Russia, Iran and others for a two-day BRICS security summit. China's foreign minister Wang Yi is visiting India for the first time in almost a year, with the neighbor seeking to stabilize relations after years of tensions along the line of actual control. Ishan Garg is reporting from New Delhi.
4: The discussion is going to focus on non-traditional security threats, and the indication here seems to be that discussions are going to focus not so much on military and geopolitical security challenges, but rather on threats emerging from things like artificial intelligence, the use of artificial intelligence in warfare, in surveillance, and also potentially the use of drones that threaten security of BRICS members. India's comments about what could be discussed in terms of security was also, in some sense, echoed by the Chinese embassy here in New Delhi, as China's foreign minister is also attending this National Security Advisors meeting. China also saying that it wants to work with BRICS chair India to enhance political and security cooperation among BRICS nation. But this meeting also does come at a time when there are internal friction within the BRICS block. In terms of security, the question still remains, how much can these countries work together and work as one unit?
2: From bureaus worldwide, this is FSN.
5: With FSN Spotlight, I'm Simon Marks. Today, where has it all gone wrong for British Prime Minister Sir Keir Starmer, and how can one of his possible successors avoid making similar mistakes? Sir Anthony Seldon is a political historian and biographer in the UK. First, his explanation of why Sir Keir finds himself at the end of his premiership, less than 2 years after coming to power in an electoral landslide.
6: You need to tell a story. You've got to give confidence to the country that you know what you're doing. You know, they know why you're there, why you uniquely are there, and where you're going to be taking them. Yes, it's going to be tough. Think Churchill in 1940. Blood, toil, sweat and tears, but we are going to win.
5: And what of Andy Burnham, now returning to Parliament after winning an election in Manchester last week? Sir Anthony says if he wants to become Britain's next Prime Minister, he's got his work cut out for him.
6: People love him because no one quite knows what he thinks for. They love him because he's not Keir Starmer, and they love him because he beats reform and gives the Labour Party and Labour MPs the hope that he can do the same in the coming general election. But he needs to say what it is he's going to do, and he needs to have some kind of mandate.
5: For Britain, all this is new. Unprecedented turnover, 7 prime ministers in a decade, and the old two-party political system smashed by younger, more radical forces. It's been non-stop drama, and there's every possibility more lies ahead. With FSN Spotlight, I'm Simon Marks.
2: The main news again. Qatar and Pakistan say the first round of talks between Iran and the US and Switzerland to reach a final peace deal have ended with in

0: encouraging progress made. Geopolitics will take center stage in India's capital, New Delhi, as the country hosts top security officials from China, Russia, Iran, and others for a two-day BRICS Plus security summit. And that is the latest feature story news. Neha Punia reporting.
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I live in Nova Scotia, Canada, in a small town on the South Shore. Sometimes described as a drinking town with a yachting problem.

I got grounded for 3 months with just cause. 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It was a trust I promptly abused. I doubt very much that they were at the highway before I had an intimate soiree with 90 of my closest friends and trashed the place, broke their hearts. I spent the 3 months in the basement of their home sulking, and then I discovered a stack of old records. And I would not be here tonight with you at Music City Roots if I'd gotten into the White Album by the Beatles. Much as I love it. My favorite album from that time was one by a guy named Fransel Lang, king of the Alpine Yodelers. Were you into him here too? Mein Vater ist ein Appenzeller. I heard the record and I thought, these are my people. And how do I learn to yodel like Fransel Lang too? I asked my dad if I could. He said no. Yodeling, he said, is an innate characteristic. It's one you're born with. Took me 10 years to prove him right, but I did. If you want to prove him right, just jump in on the chorus.

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1: Good day from Environment Canada, and here's your look at the weather for Fredericton, Oromocto, and the Capital Region. For Monday, fog patches will dissipate during the morning, giving way to mainly cloudy skies. There's a 60% chance of showers developing late in the afternoon, high near 22 degrees, with a humidex making it feel closer to 27. The UV index will be 7 or high. Monday night, cloudy skies continue with a chance of showers and a low of 13 degrees. Looking ahead to Tuesday, a much wetter day is expected as a system moves into the region. Expect rain throughout the day, at times steady, with a high of 17 to 18 degrees. Rain continues Tuesday night with temperatures holding near 15 to 16 degrees. Looking ahead, conditions improve on Wednesday with a return to a mix of sun and cloud and temperatures climbing back into the low 20s. That's your latest forecast for Fredericton, Oromocto, and the Capital Region. Have a great day, and thanks for listening.
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0: Pakistan say the first round of talks between Iran and the US to reach a final peace deal have ended with encouraging progress made. The talks taking place in Switzerland over the weekend after last week's initial agreement to halt hostilities for 60 days. Key mediators Qatar and Pakistan are saying that both sides have identified a roadmap towards reaching a final deal. Alistair D'Souza has more on the atmosphere in the run-up to that announcement being made.
1: According to various reports, for example, once again, if you look at Axios having spoken to a U.S. diplomat, that diplomat telling Axios that the nuclear issue did come up and they did discuss it, but really unclear whether it was talked about extensively or it was just skimmed over. But then you have the Iranian state media reporting that the focus really here was all about Lebanon, because of course the Iranians have been quite emphatic that there has to be a stop to that fighting there in southern Lebanon by Israel. In fact, Iranian media reporting that some of the negotiators have been telling the Americans that unless there is a complete halt to those to that violence and those attacks there on Hezbollah, which is, of course, Iran's powerful proxy, there will be no scope to talk about other things like Iran's nuclear program. So clearly they're drawing that red line.
0: Geopolitics taking center stage in India's capital, New Delhi, as the country hosts top security officials from China, Russia, Iran and others for a two-day BRICS security summit. China's foreign minister Wang Yi is visiting India for the first time in almost a year, with the neighbor seeking to stabilize relations after years of tensions along the line of actual control. Ishan Garg is reporting from New Delhi.
2: The discussion is going to focus on non-traditional security threats, and the indication here seems to be that discussions are going to focus not so much on military and geopolitical security challenges, but rather on threats emerging from things like artificial intelligence, the use of artificial intelligence in warfare, in surveillance, and also potentially the use of drones that threaten security of BRICS members. India's comments about what could be discussed in terms of security was also, in some sense, echoed by the Chinese embassy here in New Delhi, as China's foreign minister is also attending this National Security Advisors meeting. China also saying that it wants to work with BRICS chair India to enhance political and security cooperation among BRICS nation. But this meeting also does come at a time when there are internal friction within the BRICS block. In terms of security, the question still remains, how much can these countries work together and work as one unit?
0: From bureaus worldwide, this is FSN.
3: With FSN Spotlight, I'm Simon Marks. Today, where has it all gone wrong for British Prime Minister Sir Keir Starmer, and how can one of his possible successors avoid making similar mistakes? Sir Anthony Seldon is a political historian and biographer in the UK. First, his explanation of why Sir Keir finds himself at the end of his premiership, less than 2 years after coming to power in an electoral landslide.
4: You need to tell a story. You've got to give confidence to the country that you know what you're doing. You know, they know why you're there, why you uniquely are there, and where you're going to be taking them. Yes, it's going to be tough. Think Churchill in 1940. Blood, toil, sweat and tears, but we are going to win.
3: And what of Andy Burnham, now returning to Parliament after winning an election in Manchester last week? Sir Anthony says if he wants to become Britain's next Prime Minister, he's got his work cut out for him.
4: People love him because no one quite knows what he thinks for. They love him because he's not Keir Starmer, and they love him because he beats reform and gives the Labour Party and Labour MPs the hope that he can do the same in the coming general election. But he needs to say what it is he's going to do, and he needs to have some kind of mandate.
3: For Britain, all this is new. Unprecedented turnover, 7 prime ministers in a decade, and the old two-party political system smashed by younger, more radical forces. It's been non-stop drama, and there's every possibility more lies ahead. With FSN Spotlight, I'm Simon Marks.
0: The main news again. Qatar and Pakistan say the first round of talks between Iran and the US and Switzerland to reach a final peace deal have ended with encouraging progress made. Geopolitics will take center stage in India's capital, New Delhi, as the country hosts top security officials from China, Russia, Iran and others for a two-day BRICS Plus security summit. And that is the latest feature story news. Neha Punia reporting.

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3: Good day from Environment Canada, and here's your look at the weather for Fredericton, Oromocto, and the Capital Region. For Monday, fog patches will dissipate during the morning, giving way to mainly cloudy skies. There's a 60% chance of showers developing late in the afternoon, high near 22 degrees, with a humidex making it feel closer to 27. The UV index will be 7 or high. Monday night, cloudy skies continue with a chance of showers and a low of 13 degrees. Looking ahead to Tuesday, a much wetter day is expected as a system moves into the region. Expect rain throughout the day, at times steady, with a high of 17 to 18 degrees. Rain continues Tuesday night with temperatures holding near 15 to 16 degrees. Looking ahead, conditions improve on Wednesday with a return to a mix of sun and cloud and temperatures climbing back into the low 20s. That's your latest forecast for Fredericton, Oromocto, and the Capital Region. Have a great day, and thanks for listening.
4: If you're looking for the best in new blues, the next At the Crossroads aims to please. Check out the name droppers, Wayne Nicholson, Jason Ricci, John Primer, and Laura Chavez. Gina Coleman is in the spotlight with a tribute to Ida Cox. The Lee Oscar Harmonica's Classic Cut features a track from Jim Burns and his 1981 debut.
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Hello, friends and neighbors. This is Curtis Salgado. You're listening to 95.7 The Wolf, the only station of the Rock and Blues Nation. That's right, where blues is brain food for your soul, baby. 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
2: From Feature Story News in New Delhi, I'm Neha Punia. Qatar and Pakistan say the first round of talks between Iran and the US to reach a final peace deal have ended with encouraging progress made. The talks taking place in Switzerland over the weekend after last week's initial agreement to halt hostilities for 60 days. Key mediators Qatar and Pakistan are saying that both sides have identified a roadmap towards reaching a final deal. Alistair D'Souza has more on the atmosphere in the run-up to that announcement being made.
3: According to various reports, for example, once again, if you look at Axios having spoken to a U.S. diplomat, that diplomat telling Axios that the nuclear issue did come up and they did discuss it, but really unclear whether it was talked about extensively or it was just skimmed over. But then you have the Iranian state media reporting that the focus really here was all about Lebanon, because of course the Iranians have been quite emphatic that there has to be a stop to that fighting there in southern Lebanon by Israel. In fact, Iranian media reporting that some of the negotiators have been telling the Americans that unless there is a complete halt to those to that violence and those attacks there on Hezbollah, which is, of course, Iran's powerful proxy, there will be no scope to talk about other things like Iran's nuclear program. So clearly they're drawing that red line.
2: Geopolitics taking center stage in India's capital, New Delhi, as the country hosts top security officials from China, Russia, Iran and others for a two-day BRICS security summit. China's foreign minister Wang Yi is visiting India for the first time in almost a year, with the neighbor seeking to stabilize relations after years of tensions along the line of actual control. Ishan Garg is reporting from New Delhi.
4: The discussion is going to focus on non-traditional security threats, and the indication here seems to be that discussions are going to focus not so much on military and geopolitical security challenges, but rather on threats emerging from things like artificial intelligence, the use of artificial intelligence in warfare, in surveillance, and also potentially the use of drones that threaten security of BRICS members. India's comments about what could be discussed in terms of security was also, in some sense, echoed by the Chinese embassy here in New Delhi, as China's foreign minister is also attending this National Security Advisors meeting. China also saying that it wants to work with BRICS chair India to enhance political and security cooperation among BRICS nation. But this meeting also does come at a time when there are internal friction within the BRICS block. In terms of security, the question still remains, how much can these countries work together and work as one unit?
2: From bureaus worldwide, this is FSN.
5: With FSN Spotlight, I'm Simon Marks. Today, where has it all gone wrong for British Prime Minister Sir Keir Starmer, and how can one of his possible successors avoid making similar mistakes? Sir Anthony Seldon is a political

0: be taking them. Yes, it's going to be tough. Think Churchill in 1940. Blood, toil, sweat and tears, but we are going to win.
1: And what of Andy Burnham, now returning to Parliament after winning an election in Manchester last week? Sir Anthony says if he wants to become Britain's next Prime Minister, he's got his work cut out for him.
0: People love him because no one quite knows what he thinks for. They love him because he's not Keir Starmer, and they love him because he beats reform and gives the Labour Party and Labour MPs the hope that he can do the same in the coming general election. But he needs to say what it is he's going to do, and he needs to have some kind of mandate.
1: For Britain, all this is new. Unprecedented turnover, 7 prime ministers in a decade, and the old two-party political system smashed by younger, more radical forces. It's been non-stop drama, and there's every possibility more lies ahead. With FSN Spotlight, I'm Simon Marks.
2: The main news again. Qatar and Pakistan say the first round of talks between Iran and the US and Switzerland to reach a final peace deal have ended, with encouraging progress made. Geopolitics will take center stage in India's capital, New Delhi, as the country hosts top security officials from China, Russia, Iran and others for a two-day BRICS Plus security summit. And that is the latest feature story news. Neha Punia reporting.
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I'm from Nigakuk First Nation. 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

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I've learned a lot from those before me. They've taught me what it's really about. Just pay your dues and play these blues from the inside.

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2: Good day from Environment Canada, and here's your look at the weather for Fredericton, Oromocto, and the Capital Region. For Monday, fog patches will dissipate during the morning, giving way to mainly cloudy skies. There's a 60% chance of showers developing late in the afternoon, high near 22 degrees, with a humidex making it feel closer to 27. The UV index will be 7 or high. Monday night, cloudy skies continue with a chance of showers and a low of 13 degrees. Looking ahead to Tuesday, a much wetter day is expected as a system moves into the region. Expect rain throughout the day, at times steady, with a high of 17 to 18 degrees. Rain continues Tuesday night with temperatures holding near 15 to 16 degrees. Looking ahead, conditions improve on Wednesday with a return to a mix of sun and cloud and temperatures climbing back into the low 20s. That's your latest forecast for Fredericton, Oromocto, and the Capital Region. Have a great day, and thanks for listening.
3: Here's a look at some of the top stories from around the world of sports, starting with Major League Baseball. The biggest statement came in Los Angeles, where the Baltimore Orioles crushed the Dodgers 12-1. Baltimore pounded out 15 hits and took 2 of 3 from the National League powerhouse. Colton Cowser homered and drove in 4 runs as the Orioles handed the Dodgers a rare series loss at home. At Yankee Stadium, the Cincinnati Reds defeated the New York Yankees 4-1. Rookie right-hander Chase Burns struck out 7 over 5 strong innings as Cincinnati completed an impressive road victory against the Bronx Bombers. In Kansas City, the St. Louis Cardinals outslugged the Royals 12-10 in one of the wildest games of the day. The clubs combined for 22 runs in a back-and-forth offensive showcase before St. Louis emerged with the victory. The Milwaukee Brewers beat the Atlanta Braves 9-4, using a huge 8-run second inning to take control early and secure the win. Meanwhile, the Tampa Bay Rays edged Washington 4-3 thanks to Johnny DeLuca's 7th-inning 2-run homer, lifting the Rays to another home victory. And in Oakland, the Los Angeles Angels rallied past the Athletics 9-7. Denzer Guzman's 3-run homer sparked the comeback as the Angels erased an early deficit. Elsewhere around the majors on Sunday, it was Detroit 5-4 over the Chicago White Sox, Miami 2-1 over San Francisco, Houston 2-1 over Cleveland, it was Texas 4-3 over San Diego, Pittsburgh beat Colorado 8-6, Minnesota over Arizona 4-2, Seattle 3-1 over Boston, and Philadelphia 6-2 over the New York Mets. Turning to Sunday's action at the FIFA Men's World Cup featured 4 matches and several important results as teams moved closer to the knockout stage. Spain delivered one of the performances of the tournament so far, blanking Saudi Arabia 4-0. Teen sensation Lamine Yamal was again among the stars, as Spain rebounded from its opening draw and moved into a strong position atop Group H. In Group G, Belgium and Iran battled to a scoreless draw in Los Angeles. The result leaves qualification still very much up for grabs heading into the final round of group matches. The surprise story of the day continued in Miami, where tournament newcomers Cape Verde earned a dramatic 2-2 draw against Uruguay. Cape Verde scored twice, including a second-half equalizer, and remains very much alive in the race for a round of 32 berth. And in Vancouver, Egypt claimed its first-ever World Cup victory, defeating New Zealand 3-1. Mohamed Salah scored the winning goal as the Egyptians moved to the top of Group G, heading into their final group stage match. Coming up Monday, June 22nd, we'll see Argentina face Austria, France takes on Iraq, Norway will play Senegal, and Jordan will play Algeria. Argentina and France are both looking to strengthen their positions after opening match victories, while Norway and Senegal meet in a key Group 1 showdown. And finally, the WNBA celebrated its 30th anniversary on Sunday with a 3-game schedule, highlighted by a dramatic buzzer beater in Los Angeles. The game of the day saw the Los Angeles Sparks edge the New York Liberty 98-97. The Sparks erased a 17-point second-half deficit before veteran NECA Aguamica drilled a game-winning three-pointer at the buzzer. Aguamica finished with 24 points, while Ray Burrell added 19 as Los Angeles completed one of the season's biggest comebacks. In Minneapolis, the Washington Mystics upset the Minnesota Lynx 84-79. Washington outscored the Lynx 28-19 in the fourth quarter, with Sonia Citrone leading the way with 21 points. Kiki Iriafin added 17, including the go-ahead basket late in the game, as the Mystics handed Minnesota a surprising home loss. Earlier in Las Vegas, the Las Vegas Aces defeated the Golden State Valkyries 92-73. The Aces controlled the game throughout and completed a season series sweep of the expansion Valkyries, who struggled offensively in the second half. The league returns tonight with four games on the schedule, including Toronto visiting Atlanta and Phoenix taking on Indiana. Today is Monday, June 22nd, and that's your update from around the world of sports. Have a great day, and remember, play safe.
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2: From Feature Story News in New Delhi, I'm Neha Punia. Qatar and Pakistan say the first round of talks between Iran and the US to reach a final peace deal have ended with encouraging progress made. The talks taking place in Switzerland over the weekend after last week's initial agreement to halt hostilities for 60 days. Key mediators Qatar and Pakistan are saying that both sides have identified a roadmap towards reaching a final deal. Alistair D'Souza has more on the atmosphere in the run-up to that announcement being made.
3: According to various reports, for example, once again, if you look at Axios having spoken to a U.S. diplomat, that diplomat telling Axios that the nuclear issue did come up and they did discuss it, but really unclear whether it was talked about extensively or it was just skimmed over. But then you have the Iranian state media reporting that the focus really here was all about Lebanon, because, of course, the Iranians have been quite emphatic that there has to be a stop to that fighting there in southern Lebanon by Israel. In fact, Iranian media reporting that some of the negotiators have been telling the Americans that unless there is a complete halt

0: Russia, Iran, and others for a two-day BRICS security summit. China's Foreign Minister Wang Yi is visiting India for the first time in almost a year, with the neighbor seeking to stabilize relations after years of tensions along the line of actual control. Ishan Garg is reporting from New Delhi.
1: The discussion is going to focus on non-traditional security threats, and the indication here seems to be that discussions are going to focus not so much on military and geopolitical security challenges, but rather on threats emerging from things like artificial intelligence, the use of artificial intelligence in warfare, in surveillance, and also potentially the use of drones that threaten security of BRICS members. India's comments about what could be discussed in terms of security was also, in some sense, echoed by the Chinese embassy here in New Delhi, as China's foreign minister is also attending this National Security Advisors meeting. China also saying that it wants to work with BRICS chair India to enhance political and security cooperation among BRICS nation. But this meeting also does come at a time when there are internal friction within the BRICS block. In terms of security, the question still remains, how much can these countries work together and work as one unit?
0: From bureaus worldwide, this is FSN.
2: With FSN Spotlight, I'm Simon Marks. Today, where has it all gone wrong for British Prime Minister Sir Keir Starmer, and how can one of his possible successors avoid making similar mistakes? Sir Anthony Seldon is a political historian and biographer in the UK. First, his explanation of why Sir Keir finds himself at the end of his premiership, less than 2 years after coming to power in an electoral landslide.
3: You need to tell a story. You've got to give confidence to the country that you know what you're doing. You know, they know why you're there, why you uniquely are there, and where you're going to be taking them. Yes, it's going to be tough. Think Churchill in 1940. Blood, toil, sweat and tears, but we are going to win.
2: And what of Andy Burnham, now returning to Parliament after winning an election in Manchester last week? Sir Anthony says if he wants to become Britain's next Prime Minister, he's got his work cut out for him.
3: People love him because no one quite knows what he thinks for. They love him because he's not Keir Starmer, and they love him because he beats reform and gives the Labour Party and Labour MPs the hope that he can do the same in the coming general election. But he needs to say what it is he's going to do, and he needs to have some kind of mandate.
2: For Britain, all this is new. Unprecedented turnover, 7 prime ministers in a decade, and the old two-party political system smashed by younger, more radical forces. It's been non-stop drama, and there's every possibility more lies ahead. With FSN Spotlight, I'm Simon Marks.
0: The main news again. Qatar and Pakistan say the first round of talks between Iran and the US and Switzerland to reach a final peace deal have ended, with encouraging progress made. Geopolitics will take center stage in India's capital, New Delhi, as the country hosts top security officials from China, Russia, Iran and others for a two-day BRICS Plus security summit. And that is the latest feature story news. Neha Punia reporting.
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0: Tensei, this is Chakota Miskina Bronson. 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
2: Good day from Environment Canada, and here's your look at the weather for Fredericton, Oromocto, and the Capital Region. For Monday, fog patches will dissipate during the morning, giving way to mainly cloudy skies. There's a 60% chance of showers developing late in the afternoon, high near 22 degrees, with a humidex making it feel closer to 27. The UV index will be 7 or high. Monday night, cloudy skies continue with a chance of showers and a low of 13 degrees. Looking ahead to Tuesday, a much wetter day is expected as a system moves into the region. Expect rain throughout the day, at times steady, with a high of 17 to 18 degrees. Rain continues Tuesday night with temperatures holding near 15 to 16 degrees. Looking ahead, conditions improve on Wednesday with a return to a mix of sun and cloud and temperatures climbing back into the low 20s. That's your latest forecast for Fredericton, Oromocto, and the Capital Region. Have a great day, and thanks for listening.
3: If you're looking for the best in new blues, the next At the Crossroads aims to please. Check out the name droppers, Wayne Nicholson, Jason Ricci, John Primer, and Laura Chavez. Gina Coleman is in the spotlight with a tribute to Ida Cox. The Lee Oscar Harmonica's Classic Cut features a track from Jim Burns and his 1981 debut.
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1: Good day from Environment Canada, and here's your look at the weather for Fredericton, Oromocto, and the Capital Region. For Monday, fog patches will dissipate during the morning, giving way to mainly cloudy skies. There's a 60% chance of showers developing late in the afternoon, high near 22 degrees, with a humidex making it feel closer to 27. The UV index will be 7 or high. Monday night, cloudy skies continue with a chance of showers and a low of 13 degrees. Looking ahead to Tuesday, a much wetter day is expected as a system moves into the region. Expect rain throughout the day, at times steady, with a high of 17 to 18 degrees. Rain continues Tuesday night with temperatures holding near 15 to 16 degrees. Looking ahead, conditions improve on Wednesday with a return to a mix of sun and cloud and temperatures climbing back into the low 20s. That's your latest forecast for Fredericton, Oromocto, and the Capital Region. Have a great day, and thanks for listening.
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The new album from blues harp virtuoso Jason Ricci is called 13 Hours, featuring his band, The Bad Kind, and the voice of Caitlin Dibble, that was Long Twisted Night. The Name Droppers got the program underway with Heartbreak City off 2026's Let's Live Together. It's time for the blues, and we have a full hour of the good stuff right here, right now, at the crossroads. I'm your host, Brad Zwicker. That's your engineer, producer, and webmaster, Mike Braniff. 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On the menu this time, John Primer and Friends, Samantha Martin and Delta Sugar, Dwayne Burnside, Angelique Francis, Mike Farris, and Laura Chavez. The Lee Oscar Harmonica's Classic Cut features a Jim Burns track from 1981. Gina Coleman pays tribute to singer-songwriter Ida Cox in the spotlight. Nova Scotia's Wayne Nicholson follows up his hugely successful Gin House album of 2023 with a new project called I Ain't Getting Paid by the Note. This is Good to Have at the Crossroads.

0: At the crossroads with singer-songwriter and multi-instrumentalist Angelique Francis and the title track of her latest work, Not Defeated, Wayne Nicholson in ahead of that with Good to Have, that's found on his 2026 release, I Ain't Getting Paid by the Note. Singer-songwriter, guitarist, and actor Jim Burns, born in St. Louis, Missouri in 1948, has lived in the Vancouver area since the mid-1970s. Jim started playing guitar in his early teens and did his first professional gig at 16. Fusing his blues with gospel, rockabilly, and even some country, Jim put together the Jim Burns Band in 1981 and released his debut, Burnin', that same year. Jim also launched an impressive acting career in film, television, and animation starting in the late 80s, his credits including Wise Guy and Highlander the series. This week's Lee Oscar Harmonica's Classic Cut features a track from the 1981 debut. Jim Burns and Hangover Morning is next at the Crossroads.
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3: I had 5 drunk driving charges in the last 6 years of my drinking, and I drank for over 55 years. My probation officer threatened me with a year in jail. So the next day I went to my first AA meeting. I had tried many times in my life to quit drinking, but always went back to even heavier drinking. 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

0: the crossroads with Duane Burnside and Crazy About You off Burnside's latest Red Rooster. Samantha Martin and Delta Sugar, Pass Me By, found on the band's new live project, A Beautiful Buzz. Chicago's John Primer and Friends with Mean Old World, that's from John's new one, Tribute to Teresa's Lounge. And Vancouver's Jim Burns with the Lee Oscar Harmonica's classic cut from the 1981 album Burnin', that was Hangover Morning. 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Brant Zwicker hosting, and your comments and requests are always welcome. ATCBlues.ca, Facebook, Instagram, Threads, and Blue Sky. Gina Coleman, the singer-songwriter and cigar box guitarist who normally fronts the U.S. East Coast band Misty Blues, began singing in public in 1990 on a dare from some of her friends. The band has released more than a dozen albums in the past 25 years, and Gina added her first solo project, Unequivocally Blue, to her resume in 2025. The native of South Bronx in New York City, who's also an actor and podcaster, has just followed up with a second solo work, Uncrowned, a tribute to Ida Cox. Gina has long been influenced by the pioneering blues women of the 1920s and beyond, and Ida was often referred to as the uncrowned queen of the blues. Two tracks from Gina Coleman's homage to one of the giants of early 20th century blues are in the new music spotlight in seconds at the crossroads.
1: If times like these have you playing the blues, play them on a Lee Oscar. 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

0: At the Crossroads with Gina Coleman in the spotlight with her new solo project, Uncrowned, a tribute to Ida Cox. That was Hard Time Blues featuring guest Gay Adegbolola and also 4 Day Creep. The album is from Guitar One Records and the artist is online at mistybluesband.com. At the Crossroads is written and hosted by Brant Zwicker. The program is engineered and produced by Mike Braniff. The ATC theme is written and performed by Neil Harnett. The award-winning imaging voice is provided by Rosemary Trace. Guitarist and songwriter Laura Chavez closes the hour with a Booker T and the MG's song Chinese Checkers. It's from Laura's solo debut, the all-instrumental My Voice. Singer-songwriter Mike Farris drops by before that with his latest album, The Sound of Muscle Shoals. Heavy on the Humble is just around the corner at the Crossroads.
1: This is Dave.
2: Hey, how's it going?
1: Dave isn't a scientist or an athlete, but Dave regularly does his part to exercise and help fight global warming.
2: You bet I do.
1: His secret? Go for green.
2: Go for green! Woo!
1: Once a week, Dave picks a place that's less than 3 kilometers from his home, like work, the store, or a friend's house.
2: Friend's house!
1: Then instead of driving, he simply takes 10 minutes to walk, skate, ride, whatever.
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1: That's right.
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1: 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It's good for the environment.
2: And it makes me look sexy.
1: Stop it.
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8: New Brunswick and Atlantic Canada News Update for Monday, June 22nd. The biggest story across much of Atlantic Canada this weekend continues to be the arrival of summer and growing concerns about the season ahead. Forecasters are watching for warmer than normal conditions across the region, with officials reminding residents to be prepared for heat, drought conditions, and an elevated wildfire risk as summer gets underway. Communities across New Brunswick, Nova Scotia, Prince Edward Island, and Newfoundland and Labrador are encouraging residents to monitor local conditions and fire advisories closely. In New Brunswick, the provincial government announced that a coroner's inquest has been scheduled in St. John into the death of Dennis Johnson. The inquest will examine the circumstances surrounding the death and provide recommendations aimed at preventing similar incidents in the future. Proceedings are expected to attract significant public interest in the weeks ahead. Meanwhile, the province is preparing for another healthcare infrastructure announcement in Karakay on Monday. While details are expected early this week, officials say the announcement will focus on health services and infrastructure improvements for the region. Economic concerns also remain front and center in New Brunswick's seafood sector. Industry stakeholders continue to deal with the impact of disease outbreaks affecting oyster stocks, with provincial assistance programs aimed at helping producers and processors navigate ongoing challenges. The issue remains a major concern for coastal communities that rely heavily on aquaculture and seafood exports. In the courts, the high-profile St. John double murder trial remains one of the province's most closely watched legal proceedings. Testimony and evidence presentations have continued throughout June as the case moves through the judicial process. Across Atlantic Canada, summer tourism is shifting into high gear. Festivals, concerts, community celebrations, and outdoor events are drawing visitors throughout the region. New Brunswick's tourism operators are reporting strong early season interest, while communities across the Maritimes are preparing for what many hope will be a busy summer season for local businesses and attractions. Transportation links throughout the region are also seeing increased activity as summer travel ramps up. Ferry operators and tourism agencies are encouraging travelers to plan ahead and make reservations early as visitor traffic increases across Atlantic Canada. And finally, some good news from the media industry. At the Atlantic Journalism Awards held this weekend, New Brunswick journalists received national recognition. Acadia Broadcasting's Tara Clow earned a Gold Award for a radio newscast focusing on New Brunswick wildfires, while colleague Brad Perry received bronze recognition in the same category. The awards highlight the strong journalism being produced across Atlantic Canada. That's your news roundup from around New Brunswick and Atlantic Canada. Have a great day, and thanks for listening. My name is Bill Oxley, and now you're up to date.
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2: Good day from Environment Canada, and here's your look at the weather for Fredericton, Oromocto, and the Capital Region. For Monday, fog patches will dissipate during the morning, giving way to mainly cloudy skies. There's a 60% chance of showers developing late in the afternoon, high near 22 degrees, with a humidex making it feel closer to 27. The UV index will be 7 or high. Monday night, cloudy skies continue with a chance of showers and a low of 13 degrees. Looking ahead to Tuesday, a much wetter day is expected as a system moves into the region. Expect rain throughout the day, at times steady, with a high of 17 to 18 degrees. Rain continues Tuesday night with temperatures holding near 15 to 16 degrees. Looking ahead, conditions improve on Wednesday with a return to a mix of sun and cloud and temperatures climbing back into the low 20s. That's your latest forecast for Fredericton, Oromocto, and the Capital Region. Have a great day, and thanks for listening.
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3: New Brunswick and Atlantic Canada News Update for Monday, June 22nd. The biggest story across much of Atlantic Canada this weekend continues to be the arrival of summer and growing concerns about the season ahead. Forecasters are watching for warmer than normal conditions across the region, with officials reminding residents to be prepared for heat, drought conditions, and an elevated wildfire risk as summer gets underway. Communities across New Brunswick, Nova Scotia, Prince Edward Island, and Newfoundland and Labrador are encouraging residents to monitor local conditions and fire advisories closely. In New Brunswick, the provincial government announced that a coroner's inquest has been scheduled in St. John into the death of Dennis Johnson. The inquest will examine the circumstances surrounding the death and provide recommendations aimed at preventing similar incidents in the future. Proceedings are expected to attract significant public interest in the weeks ahead. Meanwhile, the province is preparing for another healthcare infrastructure announcement in Caraquet on Monday. While details are expected early this week, officials say the announcement will focus on health services and infrastructure improvements for the region. Economic concerns also remain front and center in New Brunswick's seafood sector. Industry stakeholders continue to deal with the impact of disease outbreaks affecting oyster stocks, with provincial assistance programs aimed at helping producers and processors navigate ongoing challenges. The issue remains a major concern for coastal communities that rely heavily on aquaculture and seafood exports. In the courts, the high-profile St. John double murder trial remains one of the province's most closely watched legal proceedings. Testimony and evidence presentations have continued throughout June as the case moves through the judicial process. Across Atlantic Canada, summer tourism is shifting into high gear. Festivals, concerts, community celebrations, and outdoor events are drawing visitors throughout the region. New Brunswick's tourism operators are reporting strong early season interest, while communities across the Maritimes are preparing for what many hope will be a busy summer season for local businesses and attractions. Transportation links throughout the region are also seeing increased activity as summer travel ramps up. Ferry operators and tourism agencies are encouraging travelers to plan ahead and make reservations early as visitor traffic increases across Atlantic Canada. And finally, some good news from the media industry. At the Atlantic Journalism Awards held this weekend, New Brunswick journalists received national recognition. Acadia Broadcasting's Tara Clow earned a gold award for a radio newscast focusing on New Brunswick wildfires, while colleague Brad Perry received bronze recognition in the same category. The awards highlight the strong journalism being produced across Atlantic Canada. That's your news roundup from around New Brunswick and Atlantic Canada. Have a great day, and thanks for listening. My name is Bill Oxley, and now you're up to date.
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2: Good day from Environment Canada, and here's your look at the weather for Fredericton, Oromocto, and the Capital Region. For Monday, fog patches will dissipate during the morning, giving way to mainly cloudy skies. There's a 60% chance of showers developing late in the afternoon. High near 22 degrees, with a humidex making it feel closer to 27. The UV index will be 7 or high. Monday night, cloudy skies continue with a chance of showers and a low of 13 degrees. Looking ahead to Tuesday, a much wetter day is expected as a system moves into the region. Expect rain throughout the day, at times steady, with a high of 17 to 18 degrees. Rain continues Tuesday night with temperatures holding near 15 to 16 degrees. Looking ahead, conditions improve on Wednesday with a return to a mix of sun and cloud and temperatures climbing back into the low 20s. That's your latest forecast for Fredericton, Oromocto, and the Capital Region. Have a great day, and thanks for listening.
3: Here's a look at some of the top stories from around the world of sports, starting with Major League Baseball. The biggest statement came in Los Angeles, where the Baltimore Orioles crushed the Dodgers 12-1. Baltimore pounded out 15 hits and took 2 of 3 from the National League powerhouse. Colton Cowser homered and drove in 4 runs as the Orioles handed the Dodgers a rare series loss at home. At Yankee Stadium, the Cincinnati Reds defeated the New York Yankees 4-1. Rookie right-hander Chase Burns struck out 7 over 5 strong innings as Cincinnati completed an impressive road victory against the Bronx Bombers. In Kansas City, the St. Louis Cardinals outslugged the Royals 12-10 in one of the wildest games of the day. The clubs combined for 22 runs in a back-and-forth offensive showcase before St. Louis emerged with the victory. The Milwaukee Brewers beat the Atlanta Braves 9-4, using a huge 8-run second inning to take control early and secure the win. Meanwhile, the Tampa Bay Rays edged Washington 4-3 thanks to Johnny DeLuca's 7th-inning 2-run homer, lifting the Rays to another home victory. And in Oakland, the Los Angeles Angels rallied past the Athletics 9-7. Denzer Guzman's 3-run homer sparked the comeback as the Angels erased an early deficit. Elsewhere around the majors on Sunday, it was Detroit 5-4 over the Chicago White Sox, Miami 2-1 over San Francisco, Houston 2-1 over Cleveland, it was Texas 4-3 over San Diego, Pittsburgh beat Colorado 8-6, Minnesota over Arizona 4-2, Seattle 3-1 over Boston, and Philadelphia 6-2 over the New York Mets. Turning to Sunday's action at the FIFA Men's World Cup featured 4 matches and several important results as teams moved closer to the knockout stage. Spain delivered one of the performances of the tournament so far, blanking Saudi Arabia 4-0. Teen sensation Lamine Yamal was again among the stars, as Spain rebounded from its opening draw and moved into a strong position atop Group H. In Group G, Belgium and Iran battled to a scoreless draw in Los Angeles. The result leaves qualification still very much up for grabs heading into the final round of group matches. The surprise story of the day continued in Miami, where tournament newcomers Cape Verde earned a dramatic 2-2 draw against Uruguay. Cape Verde scored twice, including a second-half equalizer, and remains very much alive in the race for a round of 32 berth. And in Vancouver, Egypt claimed its first-ever World Cup victory, defeating New Zealand 3-1. Mohamed Salah scored the winning goal as the Egyptians moved to the top of Group G, heading into their final group stage match. Coming up Monday, June 22nd, we'll see Argentina face Austria, France takes on Iraq, Norway will play Senegal, and Jordan will play Algeria. Argentina and France are both looking to strengthen their positions after opening match victories, while Norway and Senegal meet in a key Group 1 showdown. And finally, the WNBA celebrated its 30th anniversary on Sunday with a three-game schedule, highlighted by a dramatic buzzer beater in Los Angeles. The game of the day saw the Los Angeles Sparks edge the New York Liberty 98-97. The Sparks erased a 17-point second-half deficit before veteran Nneka Ogwumike drilled a game-winning three-pointer at the buzzer. Ogwumike finished with 24 points, while Ray Burrell added 19 as Los Angeles completed one of the season's biggest comebacks. In Minneapolis, the Washington Mystics upset the Minnesota Lynx 84-79. Washington outscored the Lynx 28-19 in the fourth quarter, with Sonia Citrone leading the way with 21 points. Kiki Iriafen added 17, including the go-ahead basket late in the game, as the Mystics handed Minnesota a surprising home loss. Earlier in Las Vegas, the Las Vegas Aces defeated the Golden State Valkyries 92-73. The Aces controlled the game throughout and completed a season series sweep of the expansion Valkyries, who struggled offensively in the second half. The league returns tonight with four games on the schedule, including Toronto visiting Atlanta and Phoenix taking on Indiana. Today is Monday, June 22nd, and that's your update from around the world of sports. Have a great day, and remember, play safe.
4: 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That's right. 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
2: New Brunswick and Atlantic Canada News Update for Monday, June 22nd. The biggest story across much of Atlantic Canada this weekend continues to be the arrival of summer and growing concerns about the season ahead. Forecasters are watching for warmer than normal conditions across the region, with officials reminding residents to be prepared for heat, drought conditions, and an elevated wildfire risk as summer gets underway. Communities across New Brunswick, Nova Scotia, Prince Edward Island, and Newfoundland and Labrador are encouraging residents to monitor local conditions and fire advisories closely. In New Brunswick, the provincial government announced that a coroner's inquest has been scheduled in St. John into the death of Dennis Johnson. The inquest will examine the circumstances surrounding the death and provide recommendations aimed at preventing similar incidents in the future. Proceedings are expected to attract significant public interest in the weeks ahead. Meanwhile, the province is preparing for another healthcare infrastructure announcement in Caraquet on Monday. While details are expected early this week, officials say the announcement will focus on health services and infrastructure improvements for the region. Economic concerns also remain front and center in New Brunswick's seafood sector. Industry stakeholders continue to deal with the impact of disease outbreaks affecting oyster stocks, with provincial assistance programs aimed at helping producers and processors navigate ongoing challenges. The issue remains a major concern for coastal communities that rely heavily on aquaculture and seafood exports. In the courts, the high-profile St. John double murder trial remains one of the province's most closely watched legal proceedings. Testimony and evidence presentations have continued throughout June as the case moves through the judicial process. Across Atlantic Canada, summer tourism is shifting into high gear. Festivals, concerts, community celebrations, and outdoor events are drawing visitors throughout the region. New Brunswick's tourism operators are reporting strong early season interest, while communities across the Maritimes are preparing for what many hope will be a busy summer season for local businesses and attractions. Transportation links throughout the region are also seeing increased activity as summer travel ramps up. Ferry operators and tourism agencies are encouraging travelers to plan ahead and make reservations early as visitor traffic increases across Atlantic Canada. And finally, some good news from the media industry. At the Atlantic Journalism Awards held this weekend, New Brunswick journalists received national recognition. Acadia Broadcasting's Tara Clow earned a Gold Award for a radio newscast focusing on New Brunswick wildfires, while colleague Brad Perry received bronze recognition in the same category. The awards highlight the strong journalism being produced across Atlantic Canada. That's your news roundup from around New Brunswick and Atlantic Canada. Have a great day, and thanks for listening. My name is Bill Oxley, and now you're up to date.
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9: Good day from Environment Canada, and here's your look at the weather for Fredericton, Oromocto, and the Capital Region. For Monday, fog patches will dissipate during the morning, giving way to mainly cloudy skies. There's a 60% chance of showers developing late in the afternoon, high near 22 degrees, with a humidex making it feel closer to 27. The UV index will be 7 or high. Monday night, cloudy skies continue with a chance of showers and a low of 13 degrees. Looking ahead to Tuesday, a much wetter day is expected as a system moves into the region. Expect rain throughout the day, at times steady, with a high of 17 to 18 degrees. Rain continues Tuesday night with temperatures holding near 15 to 16 degrees. Looking ahead, conditions improve on Wednesday with a return to a mix of sun and cloud and temperatures climbing back into the low 20s. That's your latest forecast for Fredericton, Oromocto, and the Capital Region. Have a great day, and thanks for
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11: 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All right. Papa's a little angel child.

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4: New Brunswick and Atlantic Canada News Update for Monday, June 22nd. The biggest story across much of Atlantic Canada this weekend continues to be the arrival of summer and growing concerns about the season ahead. Forecasters are watching for warmer than normal conditions across the region, with officials reminding residents to be prepared for heat, drought conditions, and an elevated wildfire risk as summer gets underway. Communities across New Brunswick, Nova Scotia, Prince Edward Island, and Newfoundland and Labrador are encouraging residents to monitor local conditions and fire advisories closely. In New Brunswick, the provincial government announced that a coroner's inquest has been scheduled in St. John into the death of Dennis Johnson. The inquest will examine the circumstances surrounding the death and provide recommendations aimed at preventing similar incidents in the future. Proceedings are expected to attract significant public interest in the weeks ahead. Meanwhile, the province is preparing for another healthcare infrastructure announcement in Caraquet on Monday. While details are expected early this week, officials say the announcement will focus on health services and infrastructure improvements for the region. Economic concerns also remain front and center in New Brunswick's seafood sector. Industry stakeholders continue to deal with the impact of disease outbreaks affecting oyster stocks, with provincial assistance programs aimed at helping producers and processors navigate ongoing challenges. The issue remains a major concern for coastal communities that rely heavily on aquaculture and seafood exports. In the courts, the high-profile St. John double murder trial remains one of the province's most closely watched legal proceedings. Testimony and evidence presentations have continued throughout June as the case moves through the judicial process. Across Atlantic Canada, summer tourism is shifting into high gear. Festivals, concerts, community celebrations, and outdoor events are drawing visitors throughout the region. New Brunswick's tourism operators are reporting strong early season interest, while communities across the Maritimes are preparing for what many hope will be a busy summer season for local businesses and attractions. Transportation links throughout the region are also seeing increased activity as summer travel ramps up. Ferry operators and tourism agencies are encouraging travelers to plan ahead and make reservations early as visitor traffic increases across Atlantic Canada. And finally, some good news from the media industry. At the Atlantic Journalism Awards held this weekend, New Brunswick journalists received national recognition. Acadia Broadcasting's Tara Clow earned a gold award for a radio newscast focusing on New Brunswick wildfires, while colleague Brad Perry received bronze recognition in the same category. The awards highlight the strong journalism being produced across Atlantic Canada. That's your news roundup from around New Brunswick and Atlantic Canada. Have a great day, and thanks for listening. My name is Bill Oxley, and now you're up to date.
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0: Good day from Environment Canada, and here's your look at the weather for Fredericton, Oromocto, and the Capital Region. For Monday, fog patches will dissipate during the morning, giving way to mainly cloudy skies. There's a 60% chance of showers developing late in the afternoon. High near 22 degrees, with a humidex making it feel closer to 27. The UV index will be 7 or high. Monday night, cloudy skies continue with a chance of showers and a low of 13 degrees. Looking ahead to Tuesday, a much wetter day is expected as a system moves into the region. Expect rain throughout the day, at times steady, with a high of 17 to 18 degrees. Rain continues Tuesday night with temperatures holding near 15 to 16 degrees. Looking ahead, conditions improve on Wednesday with a return to a mix of sun and cloud and temperatures climbing back into the low 20s. That's your latest forecast for Fredericton, Oromocto, and the Capital Region. Have a great day, and thanks for listening.
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2: New Brunswick and Atlantic Canada News Update for Monday, June 22nd. The biggest story across much of Atlantic Canada this weekend continues to be the arrival of summer and growing concerns about the season ahead. Forecasters are watching for warmer than normal conditions across the region, with officials reminding residents to be prepared for heat, drought conditions, and an elevated wildfire risk as summer gets underway. Communities across New Brunswick, Nova Scotia, Prince Edward Island, and Newfoundland and Labrador are encouraging residents to monitor local conditions and fire advisories closely. In New Brunswick, the provincial government announced that a coroner's inquest has been scheduled in St. John into the death of Dennis Johnson. The inquest will examine the circumstances surrounding the death and provide recommendations aimed at preventing similar incidents in the future. Proceedings are expected to attract significant public interest in the weeks ahead. Meanwhile, the province is preparing for another healthcare infrastructure announcement in Caraquet on Monday. While details are expected early this week, officials say the announcement will focus on health services and infrastructure improvements for the region. Economic concerns also remain front and center in New Brunswick's seafood sector. Industry stakeholders continue to deal with the impact of disease outbreaks affecting oyster stocks, with provincial assistance programs aimed at helping producers and processors navigate ongoing challenges. The issue remains a major concern for coastal communities that rely heavily on aquaculture and seafood exports. In the courts, the high-profile St. John double murder trial remains one of the province's most closely watched legal proceedings. Testimony and evidence presentations have continued throughout June as the case moves through the judicial process. Across Atlantic Canada, summer tourism is shifting into high gear. Festivals, concerts, community celebrations, and outdoor events are drawing visitors throughout the region. New Brunswick's tourism operators are reporting strong early season interest, while communities across the Maritimes are preparing for what many hope will be a busy summer season for local businesses and attractions. Transportation links throughout the region are also seeing increased activity as summer travel ramps up. Ferry operators and tourism agencies are encouraging travelers to plan ahead and make reservations early as visitor traffic increases across Atlantic Canada. And finally, some good news from the media industry. At the Atlantic Journalism Awards held this weekend, New Brunswick journalists received national recognition. Acadia Broadcasting's Tara Clow earned a Gold Award for a radio newscast focusing on New Brunswick wildfires, while colleague Brad Perry received bronze recognition in the same category. The awards highlight the strong journalism being produced across Atlantic Canada. That's your news roundup from around New Brunswick and Atlantic Canada. Have a great day, and thanks for listening. My name is Bill Oxley, and now you're up to date.
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5: Oh, man, remember back in the day down on 43rd Street? We used to really have us a good time. Now I'm talking about a real good time.

Boston. We're more now in New York. They'd get a little jazzy, wouldn't they? They might even not preserve that 12-bar structure that we hold so sacred. How would they do it?

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2: Good day from Environment Canada, and here's your look at the weather for Fredericton, Oromocto, and the Capital Region. For Monday, fog patches will dissipate during the morning, giving way to mainly cloudy skies. There's a 60% chance of showers developing late in the afternoon. High near 22 degrees, with a humidex making it feel closer to 27. The UV index will be 7 or high. Monday night, cloudy skies continue with a chance of showers and a low of 13 degrees. Looking ahead to Tuesday, a much wetter day is expected as a system moves into the region. Expect rain throughout the day, at times steady, with a high of 17 to 18 degrees. Rain continues Tuesday night with temperatures holding near 15 to 16 degrees. Looking ahead, conditions improve on Wednesday with a return to a mix of sun and cloud and temperatures climbing back into the low 20s. That's your latest forecast for Fredericton, Oromocto, and the Capital Region. Have a great day, and thanks for listening.
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2: New Brunswick and Atlantic Canada News Update for Monday, June 22nd. The biggest story across much of Atlantic Canada this weekend continues to be the arrival of summer and growing concerns about the season ahead. Forecasters are watching for warmer than normal conditions across the region, with officials reminding residents to be prepared for heat, drought conditions, and an elevated wildfire risk as summer gets underway. Communities across New Brunswick, Nova Scotia, Prince Edward Island, and Newfoundland and Labrador are encouraging residents to monitor local conditions and fire advisories closely. In New Brunswick, the provincial government announced that a coroner's inquest has been scheduled in St. John into the death of Dennis Johnson. The inquest will examine the circumstances surrounding the death and provide recommendations aimed at preventing similar incidents in the future. Proceedings are expected to attract significant public interest in the weeks ahead. Meanwhile, the province is preparing for another healthcare infrastructure announcement in Caraquet on Monday. While details are expected early this week, officials say the announcement will focus on health services and infrastructure improvements for the region. Economic concerns also remain front and center in New Brunswick's seafood sector. Industry stakeholders continue to deal with the impact of disease outbreaks affecting oyster stocks, with provincial assistance programs aimed at helping producers and processors navigate ongoing challenges. The issue remains a major concern for coastal communities that rely heavily on aquaculture and seafood exports. In the courts, the high-profile St. John double murder trial remains one of the province's most closely watched legal proceedings. Testimony and evidence presentations have continued throughout June as the case moves through the judicial process. Across Atlantic Canada, summer tourism is shifting into high gear. Festivals, concerts, community celebrations, and outdoor events are drawing visitors throughout the region. New Brunswick's tourism operators are reporting strong early season interest, while communities across the Maritimes are preparing for what many hope will be a busy summer season for local businesses and attractions. Transportation links throughout the region are also seeing increased activity as summer travel ramps up. Ferry operators and tourism agencies are encouraging travelers to plan ahead and make reservations early as visitor traffic increases across Atlantic Canada. And finally, some good news from the media industry. At the Atlantic Journalism Awards held this weekend, New Brunswick journalists received national recognition. Acadia Broadcasting's Tara Clow earned a Gold Award for a radio newscast focusing on New Brunswick wildfires, while colleague Brad Perry received bronze recognition in the same category. The awards highlight the strong journalism being produced across Atlantic Canada. That's your news roundup from around New Brunswick and Atlantic Canada. Have a great day, and thanks for listening. My name is Bill Oxley, and now you're up to date.
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2: Good day from Environment Canada, and here's your look at the weather for Fredericton, Oromocto, and the Capital Region. Monday night, cloudy skies continue with a chance of showers and a low of 13 degrees. Looking ahead to Tuesday, a much wetter day is expected as a system moves into the region. Expect rain throughout the day, at times steady, with a high of 17 to 18 degrees. Rain continues Tuesday night with temperatures holding near 15 to 16 degrees. Looking ahead, conditions improve on Wednesday with a return to a mix of sun and cloud and temperatures climbing back into the low 20s. That's your latest forecast for Fredericton, Oromocto, and the Capital Region. Have a great day, and thanks for listening.
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2: Good day from Environment Canada, and here's your look at the weather for Fredericton, Oromocto, and the Capital Region. Monday night, cloudy skies continue with a chance of showers and a low of 13 degrees. Looking ahead to Tuesday, a much wetter day is expected as a system moves into the region. Expect rain throughout the day, at times steady, with a high of 17 to 18 degrees. Rain continues Tuesday night with temperatures holding near 15 to 16 degrees. Looking ahead, conditions improve on Wednesday with a return to a mix of sun and cloud and temperatures climbing back into the low 20s. That's your latest forecast for Fredericton, Oromocto, and the Capital Region. Have a great day, and thanks for listening.
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Hello, friends and neighbors. This is Curtis Salgado. You're listening to 95.7 The Wolf, the only station of the Rock and Blues Nation. That's right, where blues is brain food for your soul, baby. You got to check it in. 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

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We're the only one right now with him.

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1: Good day from Environment Canada, and here's your look at the weather for Fredericton, Oromocto, and the Capital Region. Monday night, cloudy skies continue with a chance of showers and a low of 13 degrees. Looking ahead to Tuesday, a much wetter day is expected as a system moves into the region. Expect rain throughout the day, at times steady, with a high of 17 to 18 degrees. Rain continues Tuesday night with temperatures holding near 15 to 16 degrees. Looking ahead, conditions improve on Wednesday with a return to a mix of sun and cloud and temperatures climbing back into the low 20s. That's your latest forecast for Fredericton, Oromocto, and the Capital Region. Have a great day, and thanks for listening.
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0: We thank you. All right, all right. We thank you so much. Yeah.
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2: Good day from Environment Canada, and here's your look at the weather for Fredericton, Oromocto, and the Capital Region. Monday night, cloudy skies continue with a chance of showers and a low of 13 degrees. Looking ahead to Tuesday, a much wetter day is expected as a system moves into the region. Expect rain throughout the day, at times steady, with a high of 17 to 18 degrees. Rain continues Tuesday night with temperatures holding near 15 to 16 degrees. Looking ahead, conditions improve on Wednesday with a return to a mix of sun and cloud and temperatures climbing back into the low 20s. That's your latest forecast for Fredericton, Oromocto, and the Capital Region. Have a great day, and thanks for listening.
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